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there with Shut Up. We also had Surf Trash, Mr. Spears, and Empire of the Sun with Danny Ocean with Lelego. Of course, right now you're tuned in here on the Brekkie Wrap here to get you ready for your Thursday morning. 23rd of July is today's date, and the time right now is 10 minutes past 8. Of course, taking up until 9, we've got a song coming up right now that we played on yesterday's Sprout Show. It's been doing the rounds. It's been getting quite popular around Australia and overseas as well. It is a fantastic track by a bloke called Miles Phillips. He's only 7 years old, and it is one of the catchiest tunes I've heard in a little while. It's called Eastern Rosellas, and here it is. Stay tuned.

0: Are you interested in joining a run club? 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

Yeah, but Adele J there with Darling also had some old Mervs with She Said, and Miles Phillips at the top with Orokin. It's got to be the number one on the Hottest 100 in January next year. Eastern Rosellas. It doesn't go for long, only goes for a minute 34. Wish it went for longer because what a banger. Could have chucked in a few verses there, mate. But yeah, a seven-year-old from over east decided to write that song with his dad, and they just put it up on Instagram, and all of a sudden, boof, went viral. And so, yeah, they recorded the actual full version, and that was it. Yeah, I can't complain. It's been stuck in my head for the past couple of days. It's been great. Of course, this is the Brekkie Wrap here to get you ready for your mornings here in good old Derby Town here on 6DBY. On this lovely Thursday, 23rd of July, today's date and time, right now, 20 minutes past 8. Now, I've got a song coming up for someone out there in town who's not heard this song before. I'm hoping it plays. I'm going to click play on it. I couldn't preview it, so I don't know if it'll play on here, but if it doesn't, I'm going to go down to the computer, work some magic so then I can play it. But here we go. Let's try.

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1: Hi, my name's Marley and you're listening to the Brekkie Rap.

Yeah, the Tullamarines there with Head Roll Back. We also had some Silky Roads with Telephone Line, Ghost Care, a bit of the Broom and Derby song as well at the top. Of course, the Dana Lines, I Love Derby. That one's going out to Liam. He's not heard it before. So there you go. I was worried it wasn't actually going to play as well. And when I clicked play, I freaked out a little bit because all these little pop-ups started coming up. But it's because it was the video. That's why. It was the video of it. So a little video popped up. So I got to watch that while the song played. It was pretty cool. Of course, right now you're tuned in here on the Brekkie Wrap, getting you ready for your Thursday morning here in Derby Town. If you're looking for something to do today, want a little bit of fitness, the Derby Run Club is running today from 5 p.m. starting at the Jetty Walkway. Don't know where that is. Of course, it's that little walkway that, like, you know, it goes coincide with the Jetty Road, and they start on the Derby side, so just out front of the gym there. So yeah, if you want to get amongst the Derby Run Club, 5 p.m. today down at the Jetty Walkway. We've got some Vlad's and Play Lunch coming up now. The time is 26 minutes to 9. Stay tuned.

Bit of Big Sand there with Someday. Also had some Fisher with Blackberries, some Parcels, Play Lunch and Vlad's as well at the top. Good morning. You tune in here on the Brekkie Wrap with myself, OJ, getting you ready for your Thursday morning here in good old Derby Town. The time is 10 minutes to 9, so I'm out of here for today. But hey, of course, as I mentioned earlier, if you want something to do this afternoon, you want to get a bit active, head down to the Derby Jetty Walkway across from the gym there at 5 p.m. for the Derby Run Club. Go join Malzy, bring a speaker and play some Cold Chisel, because that always gets Malzy going and running a bit more. I'll tell you that one. I've got some Dom Dolla, Lude and Dojo Rise coming up now, taking us out to the hour. But do not go anywhere, because we do have Mr. Victor Patrick sitting just outside the room there. He's about to come in. And yeah, they're still going through the colours. What colour might today be?

0: Hey there, Harrison Peterson here from NIRS News, coming to you from the lands of the Yuggera and Turrbal peoples. It could take up to 120 years to eliminate racism against Aboriginal and Torres Strait Islanders at work. That's according to a study from the University of Technology Sydney's Jumbunna Institute. Ahead of Labor's national conference today, the Institute is calling for the federal government to introduce laws that require companies to do more to address racism. Jumbunna's director, Professor Noreen Young, says current discrimination laws don't go far enough. Professor Young has told the ABC the federal government's racial discrimination laws need to be updated in line with its changes to gender discrimination.
1: What's happened with sex discrimination, and employers tell us that it's working really well, is a positive duty for employers to take steps to prevent sex-based harassment and sexism. And we're simply asking for the same to be provided for racism, which is a massive issue.
0: 961 square kilometres of land has been handed back to traditional owners on West Kimberley Country in Western Australia. The federal court delivered a native title determination to the Ngunnawal people yesterday. The Kimberley Land Council says the determination opens a door for more native title decisions in the area. The Gilliwingan Aboriginal Corporation will manage the land rights of the Ngunnawal people and represent traditional owners during talks to shape the future of the land. Tens of thousands of public school workers across Victoria have walked off the job today to advocate for better pay and conditions. The strike follows the Australian Education Union's decision to reject a pay rise proposed by the state government. It's the second 24-hour strike by Victorian teachers this year. Justin Mullaly is AEU's Victoria's president. He's told the ABC the strike's necessary to improve working conditions.
2: We understand the impact that this action can have on parents and on families and, of course, our students. And we don't do it lightly. But when you don't have the resources, and for some reason the Victorian government thinks that Victorian students don't deserve the resources, like their counterparts in other states and territories, we can't sit by and do nothing. We have to stand up. And I think parents have an interest in sharing that outcome with teachers.
0: A nuclear agreement between the US and Saudi Arabia would threaten Israel. That's according to a former prime minister of the country. Under the proposed deal, Saudi Arabia would be allowed to enrich its own uranium. Critics of the agreement are concerned the uranium will one day be used for nuclear weapons. Via an SBS translator, former Israeli leader Naftali Bennett says the deal risks Israel's safety.
3: The proposed nuclear agreement taking shape with Saudi Arabia over Israel's head is a severe strategic failure that endangers our security. Enrichment of nuclear material on Saudi soil could lead to a regional nuclear arms race and a dangerous loss of control.
0: Explosions have been reported in southern Iran, and Kuwait's air defences have been activated as Tehran and the US launch more strikes. US Central Command says the strikes will reduce Iran's ability to threaten civilian ships using the Strait of Hormuz. It follows threats from Iran that any attack will be met with a powerful response. Kuwait's military says it's intercepted drone strikes from Iran. Australia's biggest TV show could soon be offered in multiple Indigenous languages. After successfully translating episodes of the show into Yolngu, Bluey's creators are in talks with several other Indigenous groups to use other languages. Ludo Studio, the company behind the show, says it's very keen to work with Mugajin's traditional owners because the show is set in Brisbane. Pole vaulter Nina Kennedy will carry the Australian flag into the opening ceremony at the Glasgow Commonwealth Games. Paralympic swimmer Tim Hodge has been selected as the team's baton bearer. Kennedy has told the ABC she's excited about leading the team out at the indoor arena.
4: Obviously a huge honour, and this team is so strong. Our Commonwealth team is always so strong, and there are so many deserving athletes that this could have gone to. So I feel super lucky, I feel super honoured, and hopefully I can make them proud.
0: And that's the latest from NIRS News.
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Okay, good morning, Derby. It's Hopi Slideman here, a.k.a. Victor Patrick, 97.9 FM Lolgerty Radio. Wow, Derby, 6 dBy. Well, we hope that you've had a wonderful morning so far with the show before us with AJ. And now it's us today. And we have Vitro Crossing. Well, good morning, Fitroy, and everybody there. It's good that we can share this time with you on Wongi. Wow. 9:36 a.m. Well, we have just listened to Memphis KLK, Green Light Grows. Before that was Tim McGraw, Where the Green Grass. Now coming up for you is May A. And before I say what she's singing, we are doing our theme today is green. You couldn't get any greener than that. I mean, it's a lovely colour between blue and yellow. And there's green. So May A is singing to you, green.

0: The LUMA bus service runs Tuesday and Thursday in school term. They depart LUMA at 8 a.m. and later on in the afternoon depart Derby at 11:30 a.m. For adults, it is $60, with same-day return being $90. For children, it is $40, and same-day return being $60. And finally, for infants, it is $20.
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Wow, we're back. We're back. And I'm happy to be here at the radio station here because I know I have the faith radio and nobody can tell me any different. Okay, we have just listened to My Friend, the Chocolate Cake, Greenkeeping. Did you enjoy that bit of music? Now you can wake up and go shopping. All right. Before My Friend was Nabalak, Green Plum. And before him was May A. Green. And coming up for you now is Alex Lloyd, Green.

Wow, we are back again. We're going to be back again until 11 o'clock, would you please? Yep, that was Tony Rich Project. Grass is Green. And before Tony was Alex Lloyd. Green. Well, today the theme is about green, so don't feel a bit green, will you? Just feel a bit green. And we'll get on just fine. Now, is the sky blue in your area? Because it isn't mine. Okay, Lady Lash is next. Green Cherries.

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Yeah, Tony me again. Boring on me. Anyway, apart from that, it's good to have you on the radio today. Because it's Thursday and it's my day to deliver the best music in town. Music you've seen, heard, music you haven't heard. And they're from the 50s to the 21st century. Isn't that great? A great variety. Now, we have just listened to CCR, my favorite, Green River. And before CCR was Dolly Parton. Yay! Green-Eyed Boy. And before Dolly was Lady Lash, Green Cherries. As you know, the theme for today is green. And you know what is happening right now? And it's not St. Patrick's Day. Not. We have got a cup of tea. Anybody put the kettle on? Hey! I would like to have a cappuccino, if I may, and a mint and a

dark chocolate Tim Tam, if I may. Yes, so if anybody can make me that, I'd be very happy. Okay, coming up for you now is The Shadows. Do you remember The Shadows? Yep, I remember them. Rhythm. Rhythm and Greens.

0: Okay, we're back again. Again, Hoppo Slideman, a.k.a. Victor Patrick. Oh, 6DVY, Lulgity Radio, 97.9 FM, and also Wonky 936 AM. Yes, and how are we all today again? Now, we have just listened to Steely Dan, Green Earrings. Before Stephen, or Steely, was Shaking Stephen's Day behind the green door. And before them was the Shadows, Rhythm and Greens. Well, we hope you're enjoying the music so far with all the greens. We will be on to a new subject next week, but we won't talk about it now because I have no idea at this stage. Well, coming up for you now is Lordy, Green Light.
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Well, I'm still here. I haven't gone. Well, I am trying to bring... Oh, well, I'm not trying to bring anything. I'm bringing to you today the color green. And we hope that you are enjoying the music thus far. We have just listened to Panic at the Disco. That Green Gentleman. And before him was George Baker Selection, Little Green Bag. And before George was Lordy, Green Light. Well, we hope it's green and blue in your area right now and everything's nice and sunny and not too hot. All right to go down to the river and get some barramundi and bream and catfish and maybe a crocodile or two. Yes, it's that type of day today. 31 in Derby. And I'm not sure about Fitzroy. Okay, here we are. The Bad Lovers are next with Green Limousine.

Oh, well, I hope the grass is greener on your side of the fence than it is on mine. Oh, well, never mind. We have just listened to Dope Lemon, Electric Green Lambo. Woohoo! The Bad Loves. Not lovers, loves. Green Limousine. Hey. Well, coming up for you now is an old fella from way back. And all the old people would know this bloke. Tom Jones, Green, Green Grass of Home.

0: Hello, Jelly. Today I want to talk to you about something really important, and that is registering to vote. Now, I know politics can sometimes seem boring or confusing, but your vote matters, and it can make a big difference to your family and our community. Your vote is like using your voice. It's how you can have your say and how to be part of Australia's democracy. So how can you get registered? Well, first things first, you need to meet these requirements. You must be 18 to vote in elections, an Australian citizen, been living at your current home for more than 1 month. If you meet these conditions, then you become a deadly voter today. The easiest way to register is online. Yep, you heard me right. You don't even have to leave your house. Just grab your phone or laptop and visit the AEC website. Remember, registering to vote is just the first step, because becoming a voter has responsibilities, and after you register, it means that you'll have to vote every time there's an election. It also means you can get selected for jury duty service. So once you're registered, it's important to stay informed about the issues that matter to you by attending community meetings, reading up on candidates, and asking questions, lots of questions. Your voice deserves to be heard, so let's make a difference together. Register to vote and stay engaged. Our young Indigenous voices matter, and our votes can make a real change. So register today. Until next time, take care, my jelly. Walilu.
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Ah, here I am. I'm here. And I've still got the face for radio. I have no idea how I do it. Okay, we have just listened to Lucinda Williams, Greenville. And before Lucinda was Coldplay, Green Eyes. And before Coldplay was the most famous man in the world, Tom Jones, Green Green Grass of Home. Yoo-hoo! Well, time is going on. It's nearly 11:30, I think. Half past 10. Come on, get up. All right. David Hopkins is next. Amber and Green.

Isn't it good to know that we're mellow today? And that was Xavier Rudd Green Spandex. Before her, for him, was Sarah Stora, Molly Green. Before Sarah was David Hopkins, Amber in Green. Well, the time is going on, and I'll be saying goodbye soon, but you're listening to 6DBY Lulgity Radio 97.9 FM, and we are joining today.

Oh, wow. Did you enjoy that? Well, you have just listened to June Rats, Red Light, Green Light. And before that was Wicked Beat Sound System, Church of Al Green. Before that was Imperial Bread. And they sang Green Balloons. And before that was Rory Fightfield, Closer to Blue Than Green. Well, this is the time when I say goodbye. And we will see you next week. And we'll have a different theme. So, as I would say to the mob in Derby, enjoy your weekend, go down to the Derby beach, and enjoy the swimming with the crocodiles. They don't mind. And in Fitzroy, we'll just tell all you mob to go and get me a barrel Monday from the river Pobalamadawada. And, enjoy your weekend and stay nice and sunny until the Thursday following. And I'll be with you again. So all the best, all relation and everybody. And we're going to leave you now with Alan Jackson, Big Green Eyes.

0: everyone, and welcome to Leanne Yarns. I'm Rachel. Thanks for joining us today. We hope you're all doing well and finding time to connect with people and the places that matter most. Today we're having a yarn about connection, purpose, self-esteem, and how being part of a community can strengthen our social and emotional well-being. Emma's here today with me to chat about this topic as well.
1: Hello, everyone. I hope you're having a deadly day. Hey, Rach, we know that well-being isn't just about one thing. It's about our connections to family, culture, community, country, and ourselves. When those connections are strong, we often feel stronger too. We feel supported, valued, and like we're part of something bigger than ourselves.
0: Very true, Emma. After this break, we'll yarn some more about it.

0: Welcome back to Leon Yarns. Let's start by talking about connection. Connection is something every person needs. We all want to feel seen, heard, and accepted. When we're connected to others, we know there are people we can celebrate with during good times and lean on during difficult times.
1: Connection can come in many forms. 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
0: Sometimes people can feel isolated or disconnected, especially when life gets busy or challenging. 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
1: 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And belonging is important because it helps us feel safe, valued, and supported.

0: Welcome back to Leanne Yarns. Another important part of well-being is having a sense of purpose. Purpose gives us a reason to get up in the morning. It helps us feel like we're contributing, learning, growing, and making a difference. Purpose doesn't have to be something big. It can be caring for family, learning cultural knowledge, volunteering, helping others, mentoring young people, or participating in community activities.
1: When people have purpose, they often feel more motivated and hopeful about the future.
0: Purpose also helps us stay connected to our values and our identity. It reminds us of what matters most and where we want to focus our energy.
1: Many people discover a greater sense of purpose when they become involved in community programs and activities.
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0: 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You're listening to Leon Yarns. Let's talk about self-esteem. Self-esteem is how we see ourselves and how much we value who we are. When we have healthy self-esteem, we're more likely to feel confident, make positive choices, and believe in our abilities.
1: The good news is that self-esteem can grow. 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When we spend time with people who encourage us, support us, and recognize our strength, it helps us to see those strengths in ourselves.
0: Learning new skills, participating in activities, achieving goals, and contributing to community can also boost confidence and self-belief.
1: 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Every one of us has strengths. Sometimes it just takes the right people and opportunities to help us to recognize them.

0: 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Rach, do you know that community programs are so valuable? Through our SEWB programs, people have opportunities to build connections, develop confidence, and discover new interests and strengths.
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0: 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Community events are another great way to strengthen connection, purpose and self-esteem. 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
1: Events like this bring people together to celebrate diversity, inclusion and community spirit. 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
1: If you'd like to learn more about our SEWB programs, women's group, Deadly Dads group, on-country activities or counselling support, please get in touch with the SEW team at DARS.
0: And don't forget, we hope to see everyone at the Derby Mardi Gras Float Parade on July 3rd this year.

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1: Hello, I'm Adam Evans with the NIRS News. Tens of thousands of public school workers across Victoria have walked off the job today to advocate for better paying conditions. The strike follows the Australian Education Union's decision to reject a pay rise proposed by the state government. It's the second 24-hour strike by Victorian teachers this year. Justin Mullaly is the union's Victorian president, and he's told the ABC the strike's necessary to improve working conditions.
2: We understand the impact that this action can have on parents and on families and, of course, our students. And we don't do it lightly. But when you don't have the resources, and for some reason the Victorian government thinks that Victorian students don't deserve the resources, like their counterparts in other states and territories, we can't sit by and do nothing. We have to stand up. And I think parents have an interest in sharing that outcome with teachers.
1: A nuclear deal between the US and Saudi Arabia will threaten Israel. That's according to a former prime minister of the country. Under the deal, Saudi Arabia will be allowed to enrich its own uranium. Critics of the agreement are concerned that uranium will one day be used for nuclear weapons. Speaking via an SBS translator, former Israeli leader Naftali Bennett says the deal risks Israeli safety.
3: The proposed nuclear agreement taking shape with Saudi Arabia over Israel's head is a severe strategic failure that endangers our security. Enrichment of nuclear material on Saudi soil could lead to a regional nuclear arms race and a dangerous loss of control.
1: Four national parks in the Northern Territory are being targeted for private tourism developments. The Northern Territory government put out a call to attract private investors. There are plans to build a semi-permanent camping facility at Litchfield National Park. Other proposals include luxury accommodation at the Alice Springs Desert Park and the Tennant Creek Telegraph Station. A redevelopment of an LZ National Park campground is also on the cards. Explosions have been reported in southern Iran, and Kuwait's air defences have been activated as Tehran and the US launch more strikes. US Central Command say the strikes will reduce Iran's ability to threaten civilian ships using the Strait of Hormuz. It follows threats from Iran that any attack will be met with a powerful response. Kuwait's military says it intercepted drone strikes from Iran. And a thick fog prevented some flights from landing at Brisbane's airport this morning. Some domestic arrival flights were delayed by up to 2 hours. The airport says the conditions did not affect departing flights. We'll have more coming up next.
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1: Australia's biggest TV show could soon be on offer in multiple Indigenous languages. After successfully translating episodes of the show into Yolngu, Bluey's creators said they are in talks with several other Indigenous groups to use other languages. Ludo Studio, the company behind the show, says it's very keen to work with Magajin's traditional owners because the show is set in Brisbane. To sport, and pole vaulter Nina Kennedy will carry the Australian flag into the opening ceremony of the Glasgow Commonwealth Games. Paralympic swimmer Tim Hodge has been selected as the team's baton bearer. Kennedy has told the ABC she's excited about leading the team out into the indoor arena.
6: Obviously a huge honour, and this team is so strong. Our Commonwealth team is always so strong, and there are so many deserving athletes that this could have gone to. So I feel super lucky, I feel super honoured, and hopefully I can make them proud.
1: If you have any stories that you'd like to share with us, you can send us an email to news@nirs.org.au.
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The West Kimberley Turf Club are hosting their annual Derby Wal Yarra Cup on Saturday, the 18th of July, 2026. Gates open at 11:30 a.m. for a typical day at the country races. You'll get to enjoy thoroughbred racing, fashions on the field, running race and the undies race, food vendors, live band, the Mango Mob, and you can't forget the very traditional tour. Under 18, free entry. Known as the best day on Derby's social calendar. Concession tickets are available to pensioner concession card, seniors card, veteran affairs card, and full-time student card holders. 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Have your QR code ready to scan. All happening on Saturday, July the 18th, 2026, 11:30 a.m. to 11:30 p.m. at the West Kimberley Turf Club on 61 Ashley Street. Want to know where to get a ticket from? Just go to the westkimberleyturfclub.com.au website.

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3: Important message to get out to you. Ross River virus detected in Fitzroy Crossing. WA Health is urging residents and travellers to Fitzroy Crossing to avoid mosquito bites after this season's first detection of Ross River virus in mosquitoes. The virus was detected as part of the Department of Health Mosquito Surveillance Program. Symptoms of Ross River virus include painful or swollen joints, sore muscles, skin rashes, fever, fatigue, headaches, and rash lasting for weeks to months. 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Use mosquito nets and mosquito-proof tents if sleeping outside, and you can repel. 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
1: Ishmael Barunga with I Swear. After releasing an album with his band Loaded Dice, Ishmael takes his music in a new direction with this release, heavily inspired by desert reggae, R&B and 80s pop. The result has a strong 80s synth pop feel that's still uniquely Ishmael. 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

0: Heading out of Derby? 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
1: Hello, I'm Adam Evans with the NIRS News. Tens of thousands of public school workers across Victoria have walked off the job today to advocate for better paying conditions. The strike follows the Australian Education Union's decision to reject a pay rise proposed by the state government. It's the second 24-hour strike by Victorian teachers this year. Justin Mullaly is the union's Victorian president, and he's told the ABC the strike's necessary to improve working conditions.
2: We understand the impact that this action can have on parents and on families and, of course, our students. And we don't do it lightly. But when you don't have the resources, and for some reason the Victorian government thinks that Victorian students don't deserve the resources like their counterparts in other states and territories, we can't sit by and do nothing. We have to stand up. And I think parents have an interest in sharing that outcome with teachers.
1: A nuclear deal between the US and Saudi Arabia will threaten Israel. That's according to a former prime minister of the country. Under the deal, Saudi Arabia will be allowed to enrich its own uranium. Critics of the agreement are concerned that uranium will one day be used for nuclear weapons. Speaking via an SBS translator, former Israeli leader Naftali Bennett says the deal risks Israeli safety.
3: The proposed nuclear agreement taking shape with Saudi Arabia over Israel's head is a severe strategic failure that endangers our security. Enrichment of nuclear material on Saudi soil could lead to a regional nuclear arms race and a dangerous loss of control.
1: Four national parks in the Northern Territory are being targeted for private tourism developments. The Northern Territory government put out a call to attract private investors. There are plans to build a semi-permanent camping facility at Litchfield National Park. Other proposals include luxury accommodation at the Alice Springs Desert Park and the Tennant Creek Telegraph Station. A redevelopment of an LZ National Park campground is also on the cards. Explosions have been reported in southern Iran, and Kuwait's air defences have been activated as Tehran and the US launch more strikes. US Central Command say the strikes will reduce Iran's ability to threaten civilian ships using the Strait of Hormuz. It follows threats from Iran that any attack will be met with a powerful response. Kuwait's military says it intercepted drone strikes from Iran. And a thick fog prevented some flights from landing at Brisbane's airport this morning. Some domestic arrival flights were delayed by up to 2 hours. The airport says the conditions did not affect departing flights. We'll have more coming up next.
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1: Australia's biggest TV show could soon be on offer in multiple Indigenous languages. After successfully translating episodes of the show into Yolngu, Bluey's creators said they are in talks with several other Indigenous groups to use other languages. Ludo Studio, the company behind the show, says it's very keen to work with Magajin's traditional owners because the show is set in Brisbane. To sport, and pole vaulter Nina Kennedy will carry the Australian flag into the opening ceremony of the Glasgow Commonwealth Games. Paralympic swimmer Tim Hodge has been selected as the team's baton bearer. Kennedy has told the ABC she's excited about leading the team out into the indoor arena.
6: Obviously a huge honour, and this team is so strong. Our Commonwealth team is always so strong, and there are so many deserving athletes that this could have gone to. So I feel super lucky, I feel super honoured, and hopefully I can make them proud.
1: If you have any stories that you'd like to share with us, you can send us an email to news@nirs.org.au.
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0: thanks to the Australian Government, National Indigenous Australian Agency, Marn and Bowadumbra Family Healing Centre and Mercy Care, putting on the NAIDOC Family Movie Night this Wednesday, the 15th of July, 2026. 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

0: West Kimberley Turf Club are hosting their annual Derby Wal Yarra Cup on Saturday, the 18th of July, 2026. Gates open at 11:30 a.m. for a typical day at the country races. You'll get to enjoy thoroughbred racing, fashions on the field, running race and the undies race, food vendors, live band, the Mango Mob, and you can't forget the very traditional tour. Under 18, free entry. Known as the best day on Derby's social calendar. Concession tickets are available to pensioner concession card, seniors card, veteran affairs card, and full-time student card holders. Proof must be presented at the gate. Have your QR code ready to scan. All happening on Saturday, July the 18th, 2026, 11:30 a.m. to 11:30 p.m. at the West Kimberley Turf Club on 61 Ashley Street. 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Just go to the westkimberleyturfclub.com.au website.
1: 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Station sponsor.

0: The Shire of Derby, West Kimberley, is doing a new master plan for sport and recreation in Derby. This is going to help the Shire to prioritise investment and seek funding to improve the existing sport and recreation facilities in town. The project is underway and the consultant team wants to hear from the community about what is important to you, what is working and should stay as is, what needs improving, and what is missing. The things that are included in this study are the Nicholson Oval, the Derby Memorial Swimming Pool, the Derby Rec Centre, the Rodeo Grounds, the Golf Course, the Derby Sportsman Club, and the Turf Club. The project will run until March 2027, when the completed master plan will be available. There will be opportunities to talk to the consultant team and the Shire about the project and share your thoughts and ideas to make the sports and recreation infrastructure in Derby better. The consultant team will be at the CWA Markets this Saturday, the 18th of July, so come on down and have a yarn. There will be a project hub set up at the Norval Gallery where you can contribute. So head to the Norval Gallery and have a look at the display and leave your comments. There is also a survey with a QR link available on the posters at the Norval Gallery and on the Shire's website. The team will also be booking meetings this week and planning more community events, so get in touch and have your say. Head to the Shire of Derby and West Kimberley website for the survey link, where you can also leave your contact details if you want to be involved in the plan.
1: My name is Kale from Gecko Pre-Primaries. 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
3: 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Largari Radio.

0: You tuned in here on 6DBY with myself, OJ, and we do have Daniel and Julian from RMIT University, and they're here to talk to us a little bit about, well, first of all, you might have seen a few people going around around town doing some surveys, and that was you guys as well.
1: Well, it was our team. So we've also had one of our team members, Associate Professor Scott Winch, has been in town and working with the wonderful Lakati radio team. So thanks very much for partnering with us to do this research on digital inclusion.
0: No, it was a pleasure. So the whole survey was basically asking Indigenous people around our town all about how they use the internet, you know, the phones, TVs, home Wi-Fi, and I guess just to get a bit information about how they use those things.
2: That's right. We know that communications and digital connections, the internet, are just absolutely essential these days for people to do almost anything, access services, banking, work, training, entertainment, all of those kinds of things now really, really critical, social connections, everything. But we also know that in regional and remote Western Australia up here, the infrastructure is really patchy. There's all sorts of issues in terms of reliable connectivity. So what we're doing is really trying to get an accurate picture of how people are travelling with decent communications up here right now.
0: And so I suppose what a lot of people would probably be wondering is, where is this information going to be going? What's going to be coming out of it? What is the end of the line for this?
1: Yeah, so there's a number of ways that we use the data. First of all, we give it back to each community that we work in. So we're doing a couple of projects sort of side by side. One of them is partnering with remote community organisations. So we've been out at Mowanjum this week for the Mapping the Digital Gap research, and we collect surveys, do interviews, and we give all of that back to the community in a report and help them look at what they want to do going forward as a digital inclusion plan. That data and what we've been collecting here in Derby are also used as part of a big national data collection to measure what's called Closing the Gap Target 17, which is a target specifically around digital inclusion that was introduced in 2021. And that target looks at the way people access media and communications and compares, you know, what we can do now is compare the situation for First Nations people to what we see for other Australians around the country and see what that digital gap looks like. But we can really look at where the challenges are and help to inform policy and programs to address that as well. So we are using it to give back to community as well as to try and bring about some changes that will make it easier for people to be connected, as Julian says, to all of those services that they need today and also stay connected with family and friends.
0: Now, you guys were here last year as well, and we helped out a bit then. Have you seen any changes in between the year passing?
1: Once we've collected all of the survey data, we'll be processing that. So we did do a big report from our 10 regional sites that we visited last year. So Derby being one of those in WA and Newman in the Pilbara were two of the 10 sites. So we put a report together as part of this national data collection project. It's a big name, Measuring Digital Inclusion for First Nations Australians. And we were able to see, you know, that there are some common issues for people in communities around either lack of connectivity, particularly at the household. People are primarily relying on prepaid mobile as their main way of being connected. What we are seeing is an increase in households getting Starlink as a way of getting connected.
0: Yeah.
1: Some communities are, you know, better serviced than others, and that's why we wanted to look at a whole range of different towns and communities to make sure that we're seeing all of those different contexts. So places that have good mobile coverage, people are fairly well connected, But there's a lot of places where it's really patchy and they, you know, really struggle to get, you know, get good mobile. People have had SkyMaster, the NBN satellite service. Some of those may not be as reliable in the top end in wet season. So that we see that sort of thing. But also one of the big challenges is around affordability, how much people are spending on updating their prepaid, as well as having some of the skills and support services to be able to connect and use all those online services, and even, you know, people changing their mobile number, having to, you know, replace all their details to connect with those services. So there's some of the issues. It's not changing quickly. There are some programs like community Wi-Fi that's out at Mowanjum that's making it more affordable for better household access, but there's still some real challenges around affordability for most of the people that we look at. And digital ability really, you know, depends on what people's you know, level of support, experience, education, and so on. So there's a whole range of factors that impact on that.
0: And I think, yeah, as you said just before, Starlink is definitely started to become one of the main reasons that people are getting their internet. And, you know, all the tourists in town even seeing come in with Starlinks on their cars.
2: Yeah, it's a very visible change.
0: Yeah.
2: Seeing it in towns like Derby, and we're also seeing it in First Nations communities. A lot of take up. I think it's really responding to people's needs and wants to be connected, to be better connected, to have connections which are maybe more robust, more resilient, especially during the wet season and other times like that. The questions that we are yet to see really work out with Starlink are probably relate most to the cost.
0: Yeah. Yeah.
2: So it's got some, and there will be other products like it we'll see emerging over the next couple of years. Starlink won't be the only game in town when it comes to these kinds of what we call low Earth orbiting satellite systems. But, you know, we'll see products from Amazon and potentially from others, and we'll see more and more services where people can use their regular smartphones to text or connect directly via satellite, so you won't need to be in range of a tower to, say, send a text. All of those things are likely to make a really big difference. But they will come at a cost, and Starlink is already priced at a reasonably premium level, at least for their unlimited service. So we, as Daniel said, affordability remains clearly a big factor in Derby and other towns like this, and in the remote communities. So we're kind of yet to see exactly how that plays out as people adjust and manage the costs of that connectivity. But it is clearly a step forward, and it's also a bit of a glimpse into where we might be going with digital communications in remote Australia as we come to rely more and more on these satellite services.
0: Absolutely. Well, I mean, you think 5 years ago, going up the GIB, you would never have thought that, you know, go to Bell's Gorge or something and you could

0: the dish with them.
1: Yeah, exactly.
0: They don't have to wait for a technician to come and set it up. They can put it on there. You know, on the roof themselves or even out on the front lawn. So it you know, it's fairly flexible when people do want to go out to a homeland or go out bush travelling. They can take it with them and plug it into the cigarette lighter in the car. So it's got a lot of flexibility, which works with the way people, you know, people are quite mobile and they spend a lot of time going, visiting country. So this works for them. The other thing, as Julian's talking about, is, you know, we're now moving into what's, you know, a new realm where people can use their standard mobile to connect to the low Earth orbit satellites.
1: I've so noticed
0: Telstra already, my iPhone, wherever I go, I can send a message using my phone. I don't have to carry the old Zolio around with me that I used to. And people are also, you know, having the dish mounted onto the roof of their car, like you were saying. A lot of the grey nomads and tourists are mounting them, but also the rangers, the health staff and others that are travelling out you know, into remote areas are also doing that now. So, you know, we are changing, you know, where there isn't connectivity previously, we are seeing that there are means of connectivity. There's a universal outdoor mobile obligation that the government have put legislation through. So it's not just my iPhone on Telstra, but by the end of next year, that'll include Optus and TPG phones. We'll all have to be able to send messages via satellite.
1: Oh, okay.
0: And probably the following year or so, it'll be voice calls as well. So these are all changes that are coming that mean you don't have to carry a satellite phone. It can all happen on your standard phone directly via the satellite.
1: And see, that's something I didn't even know was a thing. And then after a few weekends ago, my brother was down at Leonard River, you know, no signal over there. And he was asking me what the footy score was. And I was like, hang on a minute, why don't you just do it yourself? Like, I didn't know he was there at the time. He's like, oh, I'm out at the river. I'm just texting you on satellite. I'm like, didn't even know that was a thing. Cool.
2: Amazing.
1: It's the technology these days, it's progressed so much.
0: Yeah, absolutely. And it's on the Samsung and iPhones at the moment, but increasingly it'll be on other devices as well.
1: Yeah.
2: Just to add with it, I mean, it is an enormously valuable capability. It's doing a few different things, as we're saying. It's giving us the capacity to, we're talking about phone to text, you know, that is particularly important in a region like this. We're also seeing the take-up of Starlink, as you said, in the towns and in the communities. And we think that is also a positive for everybody in those communities, because it's giving us a more of a range of services that are available there. It's not just one size fits everybody. So if there are people who, you know, want to be online more or need to be online more for any particular reason, that service is there for them. It costs extra, but clearly they get more data, they get higher speed for it. But that means we think there's still a real need for things like the community Wi-Fi, which don't provide that kind of speed or that amount of data necessarily, but they're terribly useful for everybody else, you know,
1: everyone else
2: who doesn't need the kind of high speed, but does still need to be connected, get a lot of value out of it all. So we're sort of seeing it as an important sort of step forward in the whole ecology of digital communications in the region. It's sort of starting to offer something which is beginning to look like the sort of range of services that people see in the cities. So very important from that point of view.
1: Yeah, I mean, if, you know, some people might not be able to afford the Starlink or, you know, just need it in general because, you know, they don't, it's not a necessity to them.
2: Exactly.
1: So having the community Wi-Fi is such an important thing.
2: Yeah, and so the people who are really, really online a lot, they're not using, if they're using Starlink, they're not using up all the bandwidth on the community Wi-Fi. They're freeing it up which is

0: improving the quality of service.
1: That's
0: for
1: it,
0: all of those other people.
2: Yeah, so going out to Mowanjum has been a really great case study because only a few years ago they had very patchy mobile coverage. There was very few houses that had any internet access. There was, you know, pretty low take up of computers or laptops. And you know, while they've had the community resource centre out there for a number of years, that was really the only place people could get access previously. What we've seen in the last few years is the introduction of the community Wi-Fi mesh network. So every house has in-house internet access as well as a phone, a VoIP phone that goes on the wall, so people can make calls for free. They also have had the small cell mobile tower introduced a couple of years ago, and that's been an absolute game changer in terms of their mobile service. And they've got the they've had a number of programs to make affordable or free laptops in the community. So households are now starting to get more familiar with using a keyboard rather than just doing everything on their mobile phone. And that, you know, the mobile phone's fantastic, but it has its limitations on the types of things you can do. So that's a really good case study in what difference these types of programs can make. What we are aware is there isn't the same types of programs necessarily right next door in Derby for, you know, for some of the First Nation households here that are also wanting to be able to have affordable Wi-Fi and laptops. So we, you know, we are advocating that similar types of programs are needed in the regional towns as well, not just in remote communities.
3: Yeah, and I think as you said there as well about the, you know, the laptops compared to a phone. And I think it's also just a good skill to have, knowing how to operate a computer or a laptop as well.
2: Well, you pretty much need that for a lot of jobs nowadays.
3: You need
2: keyboard skills. You need to know how to send your emails, use Office software and other types of applications that are really, you know, easiest to do on a laptop or computer more so than on a phone. So, you know, that does help you get those jobs.
3: That's it. Well, Daniel, Julian, thank you so much for joining here on 6DBY. And thank you for coming to our town and getting to get all this information. Thanks for letting me join as well, doing all the surveys.
2: No, thank you, OJ, and thanks to all of the Lacardi team for partnering and being part of the research again, to Kalinda and Tarina as well for their work, and also to, you know, all of the participants in the community across Derby who've got involved and helped us collect this data. It's really important. Thank you.
4: It's a collective effort. Thanks, everybody, and thanks, OJ.
3: No worries. Well, stay tuned here on 6DBY.

0: 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For more information, contact Helen on 0456 738 536.
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1: Hello, I'm Adam Evans with the NIRS News. Tens of thousands of public school workers across Victoria have walked off the job today to advocate for better paying conditions. The strike follows the Australian Education Union's decision to reject a pay rise proposed by the state government. It's the second 24-hour strike by Victorian teachers this year. Justin Mullaly is the union's Victorian president, and he's told the ABC the strike's necessary to improve working conditions.
2: We understand the impact that this action can have on parents and on families and, of course, our students. And we don't do it lightly. But when you don't have the resources, and for some reason the Victorian government thinks that Victorian students don't deserve the resources like their counterparts in other states and territories, we can't sit by and do nothing. We have to stand up. And I think parents have an interest in sharing that outcome with teachers.
1: A nuclear deal between the US and Saudi Arabia will threaten Israel. That's according to a former prime minister of the country. Under the deal, Saudi Arabia will be allowed to enrich its own uranium. Critics of the agreement are concerned that uranium will one day be used for nuclear weapons. Speaking via an SBS translator, former Israeli leader Naftali Bennett says the deal risks Israeli safety.
3: The proposed nuclear agreement taking shape with Saudi Arabia over Israel's head is a severe strategic failure that endangers our security. Enrichment of nuclear material on Saudi soil could lead to a regional nuclear arms race and a dangerous loss of control.
1: Four national parks in the Northern Territory are being targeted for private tourism developments. The Northern Territory government put out a call to attract private investors. There are plans to build a semi-permanent camping facility at Litchfield National Park. Other proposals include luxury accommodation at the Alice Springs Desert Park and the Tennant Creek Telegraph Station. A redevelopment of an LZ National Park campground is also on the cards. Explosions have been reported in southern Iran, and Kuwait's air defences have been activated as Tehran and the US launch more strikes. US Central Command say the strikes will reduce Iran's ability to threaten civilian ships using the Strait of Hormuz. It follows threats from Iran that any attack will be met with a powerful response. Kuwait's military says it intercepted drone strikes from Iran. And a thick fog prevented some flights from landing at Brisbane's airport this morning. Some domestic arrival flights were delayed by up to 2 hours. The airport says the conditions did not affect departing flights. We'll have more coming up next.
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1: Australia's biggest TV show could soon be on offer in multiple Indigenous languages. After successfully translating episodes of the show into Yolngu, Bluey's creators said they are in talks with several other Indigenous groups to use other languages. Ludo Studio, the company behind the show, says it's very keen to work with Magajin's traditional owners because the show is set in Brisbane. To sport, and pole vaulter Nina Kennedy will carry the Australian flag into the opening ceremony of the Glasgow Commonwealth Games. Paralympic swimmer Tim Hodge has been selected as the team's baton bearer. Kennedy has told the ABC she's excited about leading the team out into the indoor arena.
6: Obviously a huge honour, and this team is so strong. Our Commonwealth team is always so strong, and there are so many deserving athletes that this could have gone to. So I feel super lucky, I feel super honoured, and hopefully I can make them proud.
1: If you have any stories that you'd like to share with us, you can send us an email to news@nirs.org.au.
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0: Derby District High School is now a scooter-free school. No electric scooters on school grounds. Electric scooters are not permitted to be ridden, stored, parked or charged on school grounds at Derby District High School. Western Australian law, what families need to know and age rules. Riders must be legal riding age under WA road rules. Students under the legal age must not ride electric scooters on public roads or paths. Helmets are law. A helmet is mandatory for all riders. And police can fine riders. Fines and other penalties apply for unsafe, illegal or underage riding. No charging at school. For safety reasons, scooters and batteries must not be charged at school. Lithium batteries pose a fire risk if damaged or incorrectly charged. Why are we scooter-free? Student safety, reduced fire risk, and clear supervision and traffic management, and consistent with duty of care obligations. Derby District High School, thank you for helping keep our school safe.
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0: Thanks to the Australian Government, National Indigenous Australian Agency, Marnin Bawa Dumbara Family Healing Centre and Mercy Care, putting on the NAIDOC Family Movie Night this Wednesday, the 15th of July, 2026. 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
1: Well, let's hear Slim Dusty with The Man Who Steadies the Lead. That's the name of the album as well.

crashing forward, and his rider's wild yell to the lead. Hey! But when from the bend in the river the cattle break camp in the night, oh, then is the season of favor. We value his services aright. For we know that if some should be tardy and some should be left in the race, yet the spurs will be red on Coolgardie as someone swings out to his place.

That is my favourite Slim Dusty album, The Man Who Steadies the Lead. But right now we have Ray Kernighan. Of course, that is Lee Kernighan's father. And he's going to sing for us When the Rain Tumbles Down in July. What a wonderful version he does of this song.

0: While I really do enjoy Ray's singing, I think he might be quite underestimated. Well, let's hear from John Vaughan. The album is called People and Places and Heartwarming Things. And the track that John has written, it's about a drifter who left behind him only a saddlebag that contained a few meagre clues about his aimless life. So let's hear John with Only a Saddlebag.
1: We found him in the Mallee, 'neath a burned out mulga tree.

0: Are you interested in joining a run club? 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

The Derby bus service pricing for broom trips have changed. For an adult, it is $80, and for same-day return, it is $120. For children, it is $60, with the same-day return being $80, and for an infant, it is $20. The bus leaves Derby on Monday at 5 a.m., and later on in the afternoon, it leaves Broome at 12:30 p.m. On Wednesday, the bus leaves Derby at 6 a.m., and later on leaves Broome at 1:30 p.m. On Friday, it leaves Derby at 6 a.m., and later on in the afternoon, it leaves Broome at 2 p.m.

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0: 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The First Nations Clean Energy Advice Grants Round 1 has announced as part of the implementation of the government's First Nations Clean Energy Strategy. 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
2: Hello, Derby. This is Nikki with another week's worth of Red Bull for the Soul for you with Oh My God. And let's start right in with the Gaither Vocal Band, When You Blessed My Soul. And then let's listen to Union of Saints after that with Falling Again. And I may throw something else in there. We'll see what happens. Here we go, Derby. Listen and be blessed.

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1: Yes, music that soothes your soul and hopefully stirs your soul up. This is Nikki back with Oh My God, and we were listening to Third Day and Run to You. And, you know, what a blessing that is. We can always run to God, and we don't have far to go. He's right there with us. We try to do things all on our own and do it our way, and oftentimes make a big mess of it or go in ways we didn't plan on, when all the time he's right there saying, just ask me. I'm ready to step in for you. I always got your back. Run to you. Amen. Well, I want to give a couple of shout-outs now. One to the staff at Derby Hospital. You know, there may be one here or there, but I have not met anyone in all my years in Derby at Derby Hospital who isn't helpful and does their best to be cheerful no matter what's going on and supportive. And they've certainly given me good care, better care than I could get in Perth. I know that. I remember going to Royal Perth Emergency when I was in a car crash in Broome and they flew me down there. And that was a nightmare. A really, a literal, actual nightmare. The nurse offered me on the flight down, she said, before we land, I want to give you some more morphine. And I said, no, I think I've had enough. She said, I think you need some more before you go into the emergency room. And I only took a half a dose. I'm glad for that. But I was also glad that I was awake enough to defend myself and to let the doctor know what I needed and be insistent about it. We get really good care up here, and I'm very thankful for it. At the same time, if you're a praying person, I would appreciate your prayers. You may be able to hear my voice is a little rough today. And I've been having problems with my vocal cords for over a year now. And the last ear, nose, and throat specialist that came up in May said, yes, I can see a node on your throat, a nodule. And, yeah, you need to go down to the voice clinic in Perth. And I said, you know, I've been referred there 4 times this year. I still don't have an appointment. And today I still don't have an appointment. And my voice is getting worse all the time. And I need prayer. When God can heal me at any time, if that's his plan. If he means for me to get medical care, I ask that you would pray for that medical care to come through. And for this to be healed by God or by the doctor, I don't care which one. They asked me if I mind going to Perth. I said, right now I'd go to Siberia if that's where I had to go to get something done. Meanwhile, I got to quit talking or my voice is going to fail. So we're going to have some words from money management. And then I've got some sort of traditional songs. Michael W. Smith with Live the Life. And Secret Ambition, I think that's also by Michael W. Smith. And then Jacqueline Carr, I always call her Carter, Jacqueline Carr with Your Bigger. So listen and be blessed, and we'll give my voice time to rest.
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1: And this is Nikki back with Oh My God. And that was Jacqueline Carter with You're Bigger. Oh, I called her Carter again. Jacqueline Carr with You're Bigger. And he is bigger. He's bigger than any of the challenges that come against us. He's bigger. Amen. Thank you, Lord. Well, I got a couple things to say before I go on. And one is a shout-out to Jess Bidewell, who teaches art with TAFE and who is one of the leading artists in our community, possibly in the Kimberley. And she is so helpful and gives so much good guidance. And I also want to give a shout-out to another artist, Linda Wilson, who has come from not knowing much at all about art to being one of the best artists around. And she's always encouraging me, and I am really impressed at her humility because she's a much better artist than I am. Okay, let me make this quick before my voice goes. I want to say to everyone who's listening, if you have fear in your life, just reject that. When you trust Jesus, you have no reason to fear to do anything that you feel God's calling you to do, that you feel is right in the sight of God. Nothing. Choose faith. Not fear. And you'll be amazed, positively gobsmacked at what you can accomplish, what God does through you. Choose faith, not fear. And the other thing is, people tell me they're not able to do something. They don't have a gift for this or that, or they don't have any gifts. You know, that's just a lie of the devil. That is so not true. Each one of us has a gift. And it may not be one that wins you prizes or fame. It may be something more important than that, like the gift of encouraging other people. The gift of feeding people. Food is a big encouragement. The gift of listening. The gift of being tidy and cleaning and putting things where they belong. You know, that's something that doesn't get recognized. And my husband knows that because he's real good at that. He has such a servant heart. And that's really his love language, is doing things to make my life easier. And I often don't notice whether he's mopped the floor or whether the laundry's been done or if there's dishes in the sink. But I do appreciate coming in the house and I don't have to go right to work again. I can relax and I know that my house is going to be cleaner than it would ever be in my care because I don't have that gift. I seriously don't. And I'm real good at encouraging people, but practical things are kind of beyond me, as anyone who's ever asked me to help them realizes. But those practical gifts are so important. The ability to put things together, an event together, to stack the chairs and unstack them, put them where they belong, arrange the tables, get everything organized. Those are such important gifts. We all have gifts, each one of us. even if it's just saying the right word at the right time. So don't tell yourself that you don't have a gift or you're not able to do something. Because you do have a gift. And if you don't have a gift for what you want to do and you feel God's calling you to do that, you remember, God will equip you for what he wants you to do. And just tell him, look, Lord, you want me to do this. You got to give me what I need to do it. I'm right here waiting, arms open. And he will do it. All right, I'm going to quit talking. I think the rest of this music is mostly Southern gospel. I got a couple by sort of real hillbilly gospel type music. One's by Patti Loveless called Daniel Prayed. And then Stella Parton is going to sing Amazing Grace. And I believe that she's Dolly Parton's sister. So that's not in order that they come, but listen for that. And listen to the words because they will bless you. And to get us started, we've got the Derby Recreation Precinct Plan to listen to. So here we go. Listen, be blessed. I'm going to rest my voice for a while.
2: 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And finally, Saturday from 8:30 a.m. to 12 p.m., they'll be set up down at the CWA Community Markets if you want to go looking.

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Yes, Lord. When the men start singing, that's when things really take off. And I praise God for the men in our church, particularly for my husband. And I pray, Lord, that men all over Derby would just wake up and turn to you and say, Lord, I want to live for you. I want you in my life. Come on in. Lord, I pray so hard for that moment. 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Amen. And that's all my talking. I think I have just enough time to squeeze Mahalia Jackson in with He's Got the Whole World in His Hands. So let's listen to her right now.

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1: Well, you're mad, yeah.
2: Yeah, a little bit.
1: Little bit?
2: Little bit.
1: Well, I'd have to say how mad I am.

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0: Well, I usually sometimes sing it to these kids for the butterflies, huh?
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Everybody had to pay and pay. A hustle here and a hustle there. 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
3: 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On this show, it's all about our own Northern Territory artists, their stories and the sounds coming straight from our communities. I'm your host, John Ross, bringing you the people and the music making moves across the territory. So wherever you're tuning in from, community, camp, or cruising through town, stay with us. This is Bush Tracks to City Streets. Before we kick off tonight's episode of Bush Tracks to City Streets, we want to give a big shout out and acknowledgement to all of the deadly stations broadcasting the program right across the country. 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Feel Good Noongar Radio on Kaurna Country in Adelaide, sharing First Nations voices and music throughout South Australia. 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And Wurrungurri Radio on Mirrawong Country in Kununurra, broadcasting throughout the East Kimberley and surrounding remote communities. Thank you for supporting and sharing First Nations music, culture, stories and voices with communities across Australia. Welcome to another episode of Bush Tracks to City Streets. This week, we're heading north to the beautiful Tiwi Islands, exploring the rich history, culture, and stories of the Tiwi people. We'll have a look at the unique heritage that has shaped the islands for thousands of years and celebrate the strength of Tiwi culture that continues to thrive today. We'll also be showcasing some incredible Tiwi music throughout the program, featuring artists and performers who will be taking the stage at this weekend Tiwi Cultural Festival 2026. From established favourites to exciting emerging talent, you'll hear the sounds that make the Tiwi Islands such a vibrant and important part of Australian music landscape. So sit back, turn it up and join us as we celebrate the history, culture and music of the Tiwi Islands right here on Bush Tracks to City Streets.

The Tiwi Islands, made up of Bathurst and Melville Island, sit about 80 kilometres north of Darwin. The Tiwi people have lived there for thousands of years. Around 11,000 years ago, rising sea levels separated the islands from the mainland of Australia, allowing the Tiwi people to develop their own languages, customs, and traditions. Today, they're recognised as one of Australia's oldest continuing living cultures.

Before Europeans arrived, the Tiwi people lived entirely from the land and sea, fishing, hunting turtles and dugong, gathering bush foods, and following seasonal changes shape daily life. Kinship, ceremony, and storytelling pass knowledge from one generation to the next, creating a rich cultural heritage that continues today.

Dutch explorers sailing Australia's north coast in the early 1700s became some of the first Europeans to encounter the Tiwi Islands. While these visits were brief, they marked the beginning of European awareness of the islands. The Tiwi people continued to protect their country and largely maintain their traditional way of life.

In 1824, the British established Fort Dundas on Melville Island, hoping to create a strategic settlement in northern Australia. The Tiwi people strongly resisted the occupation, defending their land against the newcomers. Harsh conditions, isolation, and ongoing conflict led to the settlement being abandoned just 5 years later in 1829. Hey,

Catholic missionaries arrived on Bathurst Island in 1911 and established a mission at Niue, now known as Wurrumyanga. Over time, schools, churches, and health services were introduced. While mission life brought significant change, the Tiwi people worked hard to maintain many aspects of their language, ceremonies, and cultural identity.

Tiwi art is famous around the world for its bold designs, natural ochre colours and ceremonial significance. Traditional carvings, bark paintings, woven baskets and the beautifully decorated pukumani poles. The carved poles used in funeral ceremonies tell stories of country, ancestors and Tiwi beliefs. Today, Tiwi artists exhibit internationally while keeping cultural traditions alive.

Australian rules football is almost a way of life on the Tiwi Islands. The region has produced many AFL stars, including Maurice Rioli, Michael Long, Cyril Rioli, and Daniel Rioli. Football brings communities together and has become one of the island's greatest modern traditions, alongside culture, music, and dance.

In 1978, the Tiwi Land Council was established following the Aboriginal Land Rights Act. Today, the Tiwi people own most of their traditional land and continue to make decisions about its future. Industries including tourism, art, forestry, and local enterprises provide opportunities while protecting cultural heritage and country.

The Tiwi Islands remain one of Australia's most unique destinations. Visitors experience ancient traditions alongside vibrant contemporary life through art galleries, cultural tours, football, music, and festivals. The Tiwi people continue to share their stories while protecting their language, customs, and connection to country for future generations. Their history isn't just something from the past, it's a living culture that continues to thrive today.

0: that's another episode of Bush Tracks to City Streets. Big thanks to all of the stations keeping the show strong across the country. Nada Media, broadcasting throughout the Pilbara. 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

0: The Derby Speedway Club 2026 race calendar. June the 19th and 20th, the Boab Spectacular. July the 25th, All Division Point Meeting. August the 21st and 22nd, the Donny Archer Memorial with the Westralia Cup for the first time here in Derby. And lastly, on September the 11th and 12th, the Yakamunga Stampede.
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0: No, it isn't because I'm here. Harpo Slideman, a.k.a. Victor Patrick, with the Access and Inclusion Show. 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

0: I was still on Glenroy when David arrived. Every year we used to meet up. What I used to do at Glenroy is to do all the penning up in the meatworks. And when Madhouse used to do the first muster, I used to go and pick up the bullocks from them, and then I'd bring them back for the first killing. And then we'd stay there and tail the bullocks. All the drovers used to deliver the bullock to us at Glenroy. And Madhouse would be coming through in the middle of the killing season, bringing more bullocks to us and all that. And at the end of it, I used to go and help Madhouse muster. I remember one year, David, remember I caught this little Brumby stallion. I handled him and I took him to Madhouse for you to break in, this little horse I called Bay Rum. And old Doug Bly said that the only horse he ever seen buck at Madhouse, and David rode him. Boy, geez, you could buck that thing. But he never ever bucked with me, but every time David rode him, he used to buck with him.
1: No, wait a minute. The first time I rode him, you see, he didn't like the man to sit on his back, the Brumby horse, and he tried to get rid of me on top of his back, and I hang it on a monkey strap, and it'll take a good horse to pull me out, too, and I hold on the monkey strap. The horse is bucking, bucking everywhere. He didn't want to stop bucking, but yeah. Everybody looking at it from house, you know. Oh, look at that horse. He's bucking there. Bay Rum, you know, Brumby.
0: Yeah,
1: you
0: little Brumby stallion he was, yeah.
1: He's a really bucked him. That. After that first ride, second ride, he was quiet as horse now. Never bucked again. Just the first ride, you know. He didn't know what happened on his back. He didn't know who was sitting on his back, I see.
0: At the same time now, as I came back, we picked them horse up. I had another three young colts. Remember old Jumbo, the big bay horse I had?
1: Yeah.
0: Jumbo and Fancy, little mare called Fancy, and a black Midnight, the black horse I had. So I had to take four young colts out that year to work them. These were horses just broke in and took them straight out of the mushroom camp. And David had another two or three of Madhouse horse too. And we went from there, we went with old Norman Rogers. Remember, we took the little donkey called Ehor,
1: a
0: little pet donkey they had at Madhouse. This thing, he'd go in and tear everything apart. Eat all your flowers and tobacco, toothpaste, you name it. He'd eat the whole lot. So they got rid of him from the station. They gave it to us in the mustering camp. We pack on him and we took him out. And anyway, we went down from Madhouse. We went down the Adcock down to Miners Point, then we went up through Jacob's Ladder. We mustered all that country around the back there, what they call the Bell Creek. Now, Silent Grove wasn't there then, and nobody was at Beverly Spring either. We used to muster all that country from Madhouse. Mrs. Bly cooked us a big fruit cake in one of them old press tin, you know, the lid pressed on, and we took this thing along, and Ed Stockman said, oh, we'll save it till we get to Miners Creek. Yard, and before we opened this cake, we got to Miners Creek Yard, we're branding away, then the Ed Stockman said to somebody, oh, go on, get the boil the billy and bring the tea and bring that cake. He got down there, the donkey beat him to the cake, he opened the pack bag and took the tin out and ate the cake. So we missed out altogether.

West Kimberley Turf Club are hosting their annual Derby Wal Yarra Cup on Saturday, the 18th of July, 2026. Gates open at 11:30 a.m. for a typical day at the country races. You'll get to enjoy thoroughbred racing, fashions on the field, running race and the undies race, food vendors, live band, the Mango Mob, and you can't forget the very traditional tour. 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Concession tickets are available to pensioner concession card, seniors card, veteran affairs card, and full-time student card holders. 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

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And remember, the craving of a cigarette is temporary. 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

house for Christmas, and you keep it just for fun, for a laugh. 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

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And who jelly love them?

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And barbecue that night. Peter var ikke, we'll have a barbecue in the house, in the lawn, near the creek, you know. Right. There was cooking meat there, you know. Barbecue meat. Everything was ready. And Mrs. Murray and Governor was there, too. That Strockman girlfriend, you know, that Governor was. Ken Strockman girlfriend. They was there. We all joined up there, eating supper, you know. And, well, blowing, you know, they was drinking for beer,

0: something. Well, every time after work, you know, Peter Marie used to give us any kind, you know. One blood drink beer, well, he give beer. You don't drink beer, he give cool drink or something. Every after work, he asked me, what do you want, beer? And I said, cool drink. He give me cool drink all the time. And when we had barbecue, you know, some people were drunk there before having a feed, you know, barbecue meat. That mechanic bloke, he was full drunk. He had a wife and kid, you know. His wife didn't come over for barbecue and his kid. The man come over drunk, you know. A river just there, you know that?
1: Yeah, right near the house. The backyard got right up against the river,
0: Yeah, Lord, right down there.
1: And deep that water there, too.
0: Deep, biggest hole there, you know.
1: Yeah.
0: Well, this man go right in the water, drunk and you know. He walked in the water and never come up again. You know, I would wait until he come up that side back and then go around that way. Go back to his wife or something. I was wondering for him. You know,
1: yeah,
0: I said,
1: what happened?
0: This drunken man was drunk. You know, he drunk. But he went back to his wife, you know.
1: Oh, yeah.
0: And kid, he went around that way.
1: Yeah.
0: Didn't want to have supper there. Well, we had a big feed, you know. Not only that, our next day, biggest pig that day, you know, good
1: quiet
0: pig.
1: Quiet one.
0: Yeah, big fat, you know, big woman pig, big one, you know, really fat, rolling fat. And, you know, this plug was cooking there, Paddy McMahon. He was a cook there. And Peter Murray thinking, big celebrate, kill the pig. We all get up a feed of fresh pork, right? We went out to the pig yard, you know. There's only one pig was there, no? Big sow, you know. Really good meat. They shot this pig. We had a big copper there full of hot water, you know. Big heavy pig, you know. Near the table, we slide him in there. We ran and turn him around like that, you know. In that hot water so the hair can fall off, you know. We'll run. Sometimes we get him in the water. Jungle.
1: Deeper,
0: and pour around, you know. Yeah, we took all the hairs, scrape all the hairs out, done. The pig was rolling fat white, you know. It's
1: beautiful,
0: yeah. Yeah, it's really rolling fat. And when we scrape all the hairs out, cut them up, you know, quarter them up in the little hook there. Oh, yeah, it was good pork, you know, fresh pork. Man.
1: Yeah.
0: Paddy
1: McMahon. Yeah.
0: He cook up a good dinner for us, you know, fresh pork. Also, Mrs. Mary and all his family, they had a fresh pork, too. Yeah, that's the last good feed we had. Then everybody started leaving in the morning, dude. We had that for dinner and supper, you know.

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1: Good morning, Harrison Peterson here from NIRS News, coming to you from the lands of the Yuggera and Turrbal peoples. Ongoing scrutiny is needed in the Northern Territory to help protect the long-term future of Indigenous children. That's the message from Rob McPhee, whose frustrations with the government have prompted him to resign as the independent Aboriginal chair of the Northern Territory Children and Families Tripartite Forum. He thought the forum would provide a respectful and transparent collaboration between the territory government and Aboriginal community-controlled organisations, but that hasn't eventuated. He says he'll continue to advocate for Indigenous children.
2: We just need to make sure that the changes that have been implemented and the promises that were being made, that we closely monitor and scrutinise, and that we continue to talk to government around how to fix these problems when they start appearing, because that's the concern, is that kids are going to be affected.
1: A small parcel of land northeast of Hobart CBD could be handed to Tasmanian traditional owners. On Monday, the City Council will consider a proposal to hand 4.9 hectares of the Queen's Domain Park to Aboriginal Land Council of Tasmania. The city's mayor, Anna Reynolds, has told the ABC, the proposal is an exciting opportunity for the Indigenous community.
3: This is a really exciting opportunity to have a place to showcase the Aboriginal culture. Then I'm confident we can move through this and create a really, and there can be a really beautiful place created.
1: Health and workplace issues are set to dominate talks at the second day of Labor's National Conference. 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
1: Health and workplace issues will dominate the agenda of Labor's national conference today as extra funding is unveiled for nuclear submarine construction. Day two of the triennial policy forum will focus on aged care, the NDIS and healthcare issues. Policies focusing on women, Aboriginal and Torres Strait Islanders, along with employment and workplace relations, will also feature prominently. US President Donald Trump has promised major military punishment for Iran and its Houthi allies after the Yemeni fighters struck two Saudi oil tankers in the Red Sea, extending the Middle East war to a second major shipping choke point. Fears that disruption could widen further to block another sea route has sent global oil prices surging in one of the steepest rises of the war. Brent crude rose by more than 6%, breaking through to $100 a barrel for the first time since May. 2 weeks since the effective collapse of an interim truce meant to end the war, the US military has launched another round of airstrikes on Iran overnight, prompting Iran to fire at neighboring Arab countries that house US military bases. Now moving to today's weather forecast, Rabibi Broome, sunny and 31. Boorloo, Perth, sunny, 19. Tardunya, Adelaide, 15 and cloudy. Fernarr, Melbourne, a possible shower and 14. For Nipaluna, Hobart, showers increasing and 13. For Ngunnawal and Ngambri Country or Canberra, morning frost, sunny and 12. For Gadigal Country, Sydney, sunny and 17. For Mugajin, Brisbane, mostly sunny and 23. For Geemoy, Cairns, 27 and sunny. For Garimella, Darwin, 32 and mostly sunny. For Mbantua, Alice Springs, 17 and mostly sunny. and for Wyburn Thursday Island, 28 and partly cloudy. And if you have a story or news you want to share, or if there's something happening in your community that you want to let us know about, you can always send an email to news@nirs.org.au. That's news@nirs.org.au, or message us on Facebook, Instagram, or LinkedIn. And that's been the latest from NIRS News. Thanks for joining me. If you're

0: The LUMA bus service runs Tuesday and Thursday in school term. They depart LUMA at 8 a.m. and later on in the afternoon depart Derby at 11:30 a.m. For adults, it is $60 with same-day return being $90. 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And finally, for infants, it is $20.
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Ishmael Baranga with I Swear. After releasing an album with his band Loaded Dice, Ishmael takes his music in a new direction with this release, heavily inspired by desert reggae, R&B and 80s pop. 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

0: There's one to get you working on for your mornings. Gyroscope with My Broken Spine. We also had Ruby Fields with P Plates. That great song again, Miles Phillips with Eastern Rosellas. I am a little bit obsessed with that song at the moment. It's a cracker. We also had the Wombats kicking us off for the hour with Kill the Director. Every time I hear that one, I just expect Will from The Inbetweeners to start narrating about the episode that's coming up. Takes me back. Time at the moment is 14 minutes past 7. Of course, my name is OJ. I'm taking you up until 9 o'clock this morning here on The Brekkie Wrap on 6DBY. Every weekday morning, yeah, from 7 till 9, getting you ready. And it is a Friday as well, 24th of July. So, yeah, very keen for the weekend. Decided to do a cheeky trip down to Broome this weekend. Go see some Bag Raiders shooting stars. We've got some Ghost Care coming up now. What Your Heart Wants. Stay tuned.
1: Because the heart wants what it wants. Whatever you want is what I want. But if you don't want...

And Jim T there with Time to Pretend. We also had American Authors with Hit It and Ghost Care as well at the top with What Your Heart Wants. Right now you're tuned in here on the Brekkie app with myself, OJ, taking you up until 9 o'clock on this lovely Friday morning. 24th of July as well is today's date and the time right now, 26 minutes past 7. Got some Bastille and Babylon Zoo coming up. Stay tuned.

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Ballpark Music, She Only Loves Me When I'm There. Also, Babylon Zoo with Spaceman and Bastille with Pompeii. Of course, right now you're tuned in here on The Brekkie Wrap with myself, OJ, getting you ready for your Friday morning here in Derby Town. I've got some Parcels and the Jezebels coming up now, 21 minutes to 8. Stay tuned.

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0: Yeah, a bit of Powderfinger there with Process This. We also had the Jezebels with Endless Summer. And at the top, some Parcels and Pinau with You Got Me Feeling. Great track there. Time at the moment is 10 minutes to 8. I've got some The Cat Empire, the Danny Warhols and The Killers as well, taking us to the 8 o'clock hour. I'll be back with the weather at 8. Stay tuned.
1: To the gods in the sky, there's one thing you can do. You can send us some sun and we'll play you this tune, because sitting in a

Wake up on the attack. Work myself frantic to the moon and back. Now it's evening and the sausages are flying out back. I write my rhyme for this track as the sky fade to black. Now I remember earlier in the day as I was swimming through the bay, a bass player I know.